0: 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Now, it's time for Castle Knight Sports. 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
1: Well, welcome in, everybody, to the 2026 IHSAA sectional game between the Castle Knights and the North Huskies here at the campus of North High School. We're just a few moments away from first pitch, and so let's run through these lineups. First, for the North Huskies, leading off is third baseman Kennedy Jones, batting second Adeline Dearlum, playing short. Olivia Mullen, batting third, the designated player. Grace Hoffman, the center fielder, in the cleanup spot. Carly Hawkins, batting fifth, and the catcher. Batting sixth, Isabella Davenport, the pitcher. Batting seventh, Peyton Brashier is the second baseman. Batting eighth is Faith Kirsch, the right fielder. And rounding out the lineup is the left fielder, Kaylee Nisbeth. And pitching, as mentioned already, Isabel Davenport. Now for the starting lineup for the Castle Knights. Leading things off is going to be Emma Brugenschmidt, and shortstop, and then right behind her, batting second, the second baseman, Danielle Neal. Batting third, the center fielder, Lily Greenwell. Batting fourth, in the cleanup spot, the catcher, Maddie Rose. Batting fifth, Ella Pickard, the designated player. Batting sixth, the right fielder, Mallory Moore. Batting seventh, June Copeland, the first baseman. Batting eighth and playing third base is Kendall Taylor. And rounding out the Castle Knights lineup is left fielder Sadie Bell Atkinson. And in the circle for the Knights is Bailey Gravens. That's the lineup for both sides. We'll step away for just a short moment and be right back with first pitch here from North High School as you're listening to Castle Softball pregame coverage on 96.9 WYIR.
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3: 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Culver's, Newburgh, is located north of Highway 66 East, just off Libert Road in Newburgh.
1: Well, back here in North High School as we are about ready to go for the first round of the sectional play for the Castle Knights as they are playing the North Huskies on the North Huskies home turf here in Evansville, Indiana. The first game today was against Evansville Wrights and Evansville Harrison. That one heavily favored the Panthers of Wrights as they win 17-1 in just five innings as that one called to the run rule. So the winner of this game will face off against those Wrights Panthers Thursday at 6 o'clock p.m. for a sectional championship. Castle, last matchup with the North Huskies, won 13-3. That one came a few months ago. Let's see if we can repeat that same score here today. 73 degrees right now, winds blowing east-northeast with 6 miles an hour. And unfortunately, there is a little bit of rain in the forecast. We're hoping that can stay off for until at least this game can come to a conclusion. And we're about ready to go here as Castle steps up to the plate here. And it's Emma Brugenschmidt, 549 average on the year, facing Isabella Davenport. Davenport sets, and we are underway as the first pitch is in there on the outside corner for strike one. Castle coming into this game, 20 wins, 6 losses, and 1 tie. That 1 tie coming in the second game of the season in a non-SIEC game as Brugenschmidt drives one out towards right field, giving chases the right fielder, Kirschen. It's off the wall. Rounding first and heading towards second is Brugenschmidt, and it's a leadoff double for the Knights. Well, you can't ask for much of a better start than that. A runner in scoring position already for Danielle Neal. Neal, the second baseman, 356 average on the year, 17 RBIs. Finds herself in another RBI opportunity, looking for 18. Here's the pitch by Davenport. Taken for a strike. That one called on the upper edge of the strike zone, and it's 0-1. Davenport, a 3.64 ERA, 35 strikeouts to 17 walks. The 0-1 grounded up the middle towards Brashear, flips over to first, and there's one away. Brugenschmidt thought about going for third, but a hard hit ground ball on the infield will keep her over at second.
4: Lily Greenwell.
1: And Lily Greenwell is greeted by the very good Castle crowd here today. 7:15 on the clock. First pitch to Greenwell. That one upstairs almost hits her. She gets out of the way, and it's 1-0. Greenwell coming into the game with a 5.20 average, 51 hits, which is the team lead, 25 RBIs, also has a pair of home runs. 1-0 the count. Here's the pitch. This one pops foul and back out of play, coming right back towards me. Landed just a few rows in front of me. That's pretty hard to do with the tall backstop here at North High School. And now the count 1-1. This one popped out towards center. Hoffman coming in, and it's actually going to be the shortstop, Dearlum, and she drops the ball. So what looked to be a routine play is going to be dropped, and now Castle with runners at first and second on the air. Brugenschmidt at second, Greenwell at first. One away here in the top of the first inning. And here's Maddie Rose, 393 average on the year. Leads the team in home runs with 6. Here's the first pitch she sees, and as she laces one out towards right, coming in is Kirsch, who makes the grab. A potential double play at first, but getting back in safely is Greenwell. A nice running grab by Kirsch out in right makes it 2 away for Ella Pickard. Two on, two out here in the top of the first inning. Knights threatening to score early. Here's the first pitch. Called in the outside corner for a strike. It's 0-1. .333 average on the year for Pickard. 13 RBI, 7 doubles. Here's the 0-1. This pitch, a fastball just does miss the outside part of the zone, and the count evens up at 1-1. Castle, the 25th team in the state of Indiana, 15th in 4A. As the 1-1 slapped foul off to the right side, and that'll get out of play. Count moved now to 1-2. Castle with a 26-1 record, coming into this game on a little bit of a cold stretch, losing their last two games of the regular season, that to Tecumseh and Bar Reeve. Pickard awaits the 1-2. Swinging the grounder and a diving play at second. Brashear flips to second in time to end the inning. A nice play by Brashear at second, and Castle threatens early but does not come around to score. No runs on the board for the Knights in the top of the first. We head bottom one. Huskies up to bat when we return.
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1: Well, back here for the bottom of the first inning, North up to bat to face Castle's Bailey Gravens. First pitch to Kennedy Jones is popped and fielded cleanly by Neal. And one pitch, one out, a good start for Castle.
4: Number 4, Adeline Dearlam.
1: Here's Adeline Dearlam, a .393 average on the year, playing shortstop today, batting second. North having to face Bailey Gravens as the first pitch to Dearlam in there for a strike. Gravens' 24th appearance on the year, 95 innings pitched, a 3.17 ERA. 95 strikeouts to 35 walks, and here's the 0-1. This one misses just high, make it 1-1 the count. Castle threatened early in the top half of the first, but couldn't come around to score. The 1-1 catches the outside corner, and now it's 1-2. Castle's infield and outfield playing straight up. corners in a little bit of the infield. 1-2 foul back into the screen, and it'll stay at 1-2. Phenomenal crowd here today for the opening round of the sectional play. For both sides, Castle and North. Got even some people out in the grass in the outfield. The 1-2, swing and a miss, strike three. Ravens gets her first punch out of the day, and there's two away.
4: Now batting, number 15, Olivia Mullen.
1: Now it's the designated player, Olivia Mullen. 379 average. Two away. Nobody on here for the Huskies. Graven's first offering, outside, ball one. Mullen, 11 RBIs on the year, 25 hits. 1-0 the count. Make it 1-1 as a fastball right down Main Street is taken by Mullen, and it's 1-1. Waiting on deck, Grace Hoffman. Here's the 1-1. Off-speed pitch this time, just does miss the outside corner. Count pushed to 2-1. Castle will play the winner. Or will play rights as that game actually concluded before this one. The 2-1 pitch is a fastball that catches the zone, 2-2 the count. But Castle will play rights if they manage to win this game, and that game will be on Thursday at 6 o'clock right back here at North High School. Here's the 2-2. Swing and a miss, strike three, two strikeouts on the inning for Bailey Gravens, and it's 0-0 after one. We head top two Knights back up to bat when we return.
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1: Well, back here at North High School as we are about to begin the top half of the second inning. Castle back up to bat, and it's Mallory Moore who will lead things off, playing right field today for the Knights. 387 average on the year. 20 RBIs. Four doubles in. No long balls yet, but hopefully that can change. First pitch misses away, 1-0 the count. Davenport had to work through some damage in the first and did so successfully as nobody scored. Moore out towards right field, and moving a couple steps to her left is Kirsch, who makes the grab, and there's one away.
4: Now batting, number 13, June Copeland.
1: Well, June Copeland now gets her first try at the plate, a 338 average with 21 RBIs on the year. Five doubles in one long ball. First pitch by Davenport catches the outside corner to the left-handed batter in Copeland for strike one. Waiting on deck is Kendall Taylor. Here's the 0-1. Swinging a little blooper out towards left center field. That's going to drop in for a base hit. So Castle with a hit in both innings so far as Copeland gets her first hit of the day as that one just falls in between the center fielder, the left fielder, and the shortstop. A little triangle there, but it falls for a base hit. And there's one on with one out here in the top of the second for Kendall Taylor. Taylor, 314 average, 17 RBIs, 5 doubles, and 1 home run. Copeland at first. Here's the pitch by Davenport. Catches the outside corner, and it's 0-1. Castle looking to get on the scoreboard first. Had an opportunity in the first inning, but couldn't come around to score. A bunt attempt by Taylor. It's a good one. Coming in is the first baseman, and the throw over to first is not in time. It's an infield bunt single for Kendall Taylor. That's a lot better than probably what the plan was. The plan was probably just to sacrifice and get the runner to

0: in the top of the second inning. Here's the 0-1 by Davenport. Off-speed misses away. It's 1-1. The sun's starting to poke through the clouds a little bit as we have a couple of rain clouds over our head, but those have seemed to shift away for now. Here's the 1-1, a bunt. It's a good one right in front of the catcher. Coming in is the shortstop. Over to first is not in time. Back-to-back bunt infield singles, and the bases are now loaded for the top of the order, and here comes Emma Brugenschmidt.
1: Now batting, number 12, Emma Brugenschmidt.
0: The bases are loaded. Copeland at third, Taylor at second, Atkinson at first. One away here, top of the second inning. And Emma Brugenschmidt already with a double in this game. Let's see what she can do here. Davenport the pitch. This one out towards center field, giving chase Hoffman. And she will make the grab. And coming in on the tag is Copeland. And there's the first run of the ball game. A sacrifice fly by Emma Brugenschmidt gives the Knights the lead. 1-0 here in the second.
1: Now batting, number 3, Danielle Neal.
0: Danielle Neal coming up for her second attempt at the plate. Grounded out to second her first time. Castle now runners on the corners with two away. A run already across. Here's the pitch, and it's upstairs. Going towards second is Atkinson. And a free stolen base. Count 1-0 on Danielle Neal. Now there's two in scoring position as Taylor is over at third and Atkinson down at second. Here's the 1-0 pitch. Swing and a miss on a fastball high and away. Count now 1-1. Castle had the bases loaded if you're just joining us a few moments ago, and Emma Brugenschmidt hit a deep fly ball out towards right center field for a sack fly to make it 1-0. And here's a rocket towards second, and not having to move a step is Brashear as she makes the grab to end the frame, but not before the Knights get on the board first. It's 1-0 Castle. We head bottom two, Huskies up to bat.
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0: Well, welcome back here as the Castle Knights have good news. It is 1-0 as we enter the bottom of the second. The Huskies of North back up to bat, and leading it off is going to be Grace Hoffman. The sacrifice fly from Emma Brugenschmidt with the bases loaded has resulted in the only run so far. Still early as we're in the bottom of the second. First pitch by Gravens is popped up right back to her, and she'll make the grab. The second straight inning with one pitch and one out for Castle on the defensive side. Both of them also resulting in pop-outs. In the first, it was Kennedy Jones who popped out the second, and this one popping out to the pitcher, Gravens. Here's Carly Hawkins. She swings at the first pitch, fouled back into the netting for strike one.

0: Hawkins a 272 average on the year. One away in the bottom of the second inning. It's a 1-0 Castle lead if you're just now joining us. First round of the sectionals here. 0-1 misses down, and now it's 1-1. First game in this sectional today happened at 5:30. That was between Wrights and Harrison, and the Panthers of Wrights came away with the victory 17-1, and they await the winner of this game between the Huskies and the Knights. 1-1 pitch misses high. Now it's 2-1. Winner of this game plays the Panthers in the sectional championship on Thursday at 6 o'clock right back here at North. The 2-1 pitch out towards right field. Moore is there and makes the grab for out number two.
1: Now batting, number 12, Isabella Davenport.
0: Well, Isabella Davenport now stepping up to the plate, looking to help her own cause as the pitcher. 254 average on the season. Graven sets and fires. Swing and a miss at a fastball upstairs. It's 0-1. Graven's with two strikeouts in the first inning. None so far here in the second. 0-1 misses high. 1-1 now to count. North 10-17 record overall on the year, coming into this game on a one-game losing streak. That game against Jasper. And the 1-1 poked foul off to the side, and it'll be 1-2. Huskies losing one in a row, so I guess you wouldn't consider that a losing streak. Have been a little bit cold as of lately. One and two the count to the pitcher Isabella Davenport. Bailey Graven steps back in the circle and delivers. 1-2, check swing, appeal to first, and she went around. Strike three. Gravens gets a strikeout to in the bottom of the second. We head top three. Knights on top, still 1-0. And we'll be right back here on 96.9 WYIR.
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0: Welcome back here to North High School as Castle with a 1-0 lead here in our sectional opener against the North Huskies as we enter the top of the third inning. Lily Greenwell leads the inning off for the Knights and takes the first pitch away 1-0. Swings at the second one out towards right. That's over the head of Kirsch and touches down and heads toward the wall. Greenwell rounding first on her way to second. She's thinking three, heading in and sliding in safely with a leadoff triple. Lily Greenwell absolutely smoked this pitch over the head of Kirsch out in right. And now Castle already threatening to score in back-to-back innings as Maddie Rose steps up to the plate. Initially, I thought that probably would have been kept at a double, but Greenwell had other plans and made her way all the way over to third. Here's Maddie Rose. This one rocketed to second. It's going to be a catch on the fly. Throw back to third for a possible double play. Not in time. But Castle and Maddie Rose hitting the ball really hard. A couple unfortunate outs right at someone. This time it was to Brashear for the first out of the inning. So Greenwell not able to advance. And here's Ella Pickard. Grounding into a fielder's choice to end the first. And a bouncing ball in the dirt by Davenport gets away from the catcher Hawkins. Not far enough for Greenwell to think about going home. Just count 1-0. Want to know the count? One out here in the top of the third inning. Knights with a 1-0 lead and threatening here with Greenwell at third. Davenport the pitch, and that one's poked off to the right side and towards the batting cages there, and it'll be a 1-1 count. First run scored off a sacrifice fly with the bases loaded off the bat of Emma Brugenschmidt. Castle not able to bring home another run, but threatening here. The 1-1 pitch. This one in off-speed misses high and away. 2-1 now the count. Two-one the count. One away here. Top of the third. Davenport delivers. Off-speed popped up on the infield. It's going to be Brashear who makes the grab, looks over to third. Greenwell not going anywhere. And now there's two away for Mallory Moore.
1: Now batting, number 9, Mallory Moore.
0: On the defensive side for the Huskies, it's Brashear at second who's been busy. Making multiple plays here. Here's the first pitch to Moore. Misses away, 1-0. Or actually, it's going to be a called strike on the outside corner. 0-1. Castle with a leadoff triple off the bat of Lily Greenwell. And then two outs to second. And now having the risk of not cashing in on the leadoff triple. This one misses high, 1-1. June Copeland awaits on deck if she's given the opportunity to hit in the inning. Here's the 1-1. This one popped foul off to the right side. Will it stay in play? It will not. Bowden over at first gave it a look, but curls foul off to the right side and out of play, and so the count goes to 1-2. Top of the third inning, 1-0 Knights lead. Here's the 1-2 pitch by Davenport. This one out towards shortstop, and it's going to get down for a base hit. Dierlin with a diving attempt couldn't get it, and Lily Greenwell comes home to score, and it's an RBI single for Mallory Moore, and the Knights take a 2-0 lead here in the third.
1: Now batting, number 13, June Copeland.
0: That pitch that Moore swung at was a off-speed pitch in on the hands, but she got just enough of it to put it over the head of the shortstop in a great play, or an attempt, I should say, by Dierlem as she dove back into her right, just couldn't get the grab. It might have hit the edge of her glove, and Copeland swings at the first pitch she sees off to the left side, and it's foul, 0-1. Castle scoring in back-to-back innings. 2-0 the score. Here's the 0-1 to Copeland. This one misses down, 1-1. Copeland singled and scored on the sacrifice fly off the bat of Emma Brugenschmidt back in the second. She's looking to go 2-for-2 on the day. Here's the 1-1. Up towards the middle, shortstop Dierlin makes the play over to first, and that's the third inning, or the third out of the third inning for the Knights. We head bottom three Huskies up to bat when we return.
2: 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Culver's, Newburgh, is located north of Highway 66 East, just off Libert Road in Newburgh.
0: Well, welcome back here to North High School as the Knights have a 2-0 lead over the Huskies here in the as we enter the bottom of the third inning. North back up to bat to face Bailey Gravens. It's been a busy day for Castle Athletics, and it's a busy week overall on Tuesday. Obviously, this game in the sectionals for Castle, but also at 4:30, girls varsity tennis had their regional semifinal. And then at 5:30, girls track and field regional. No word on track and field, but for tennis, Castle will play in the final game tomorrow against Memorial. They won their first round tonight against Modern Day 4-1, so congratulations to the Castle girls tennis team as they get a win over Modern Day to face Memorial tomorrow. And here, stepping up to the plate for the Huskies, it's going to be Peyton Brashear. 196 average. She takes the first pitch in there for a strike. Second pitch popped over to third, and it's fielded by Taylor, who fires the first in time, and there's one away.
1: Now batting, number 22, Faith Kirsch.
0: Faith Kirsch now stepping up to the plate. 258 average, 13 RBIs on the year. Gravens delivers. Fastball misses up. Oh, or 1-0 the count. Mentioned Castle with a busy week as far as athletics goes. Here's the 1-0 pitch by Gravens. This one misses away 2-0. We've already gone through today's schedule. Tomorrow it's boys JV golf at 7:30, and then at 10, it's boys varsity golf at Sutler's Run in Jasper. The 2-0 pitch, swing and a miss, make it 2-1. And then girls varsity tennis regional is at 4:30 tomorrow. Thursday, boys track and field regional at 5:30 p.m. And then a potential sectional championship against Wrights on Thursday with a win here today at 6. And we will have that game covered here on 96.9 WYIR if the Knights advance. The 2-1 taken for a strike, 2-2. And a 2-2 pitch now, swing and a miss, strike three. As Bailey Gravens doing a phenomenal job here today with her fourth strikeout, gets Kirsch swinging, and now here's Kaylee Nisbeth. Friday, Castle also with varsity baseball sectional. That's against North at historic Bozzi Field. We will have that game live here on 96.9 WYIR. Myself and Steve Russell and the Stat Lady will be bringing that one to you all. 1-0 the count. Swing and a miss, 1-1 now, and she swings it an off-speed pitch away. So a busy week here for Castle Athletics and a busy week for us here at WYIR. The 1-1 pitch is a fastball that catches the inside corner, and it's 1-2. Had the Castle baseball regular season finale yesterday against Bloomington South. Unfortunately, the Knights fell 2-1 to the Bloomington South Panthers as 1-2 pitch taken high, 2-2 the count. This game tonight, Thursday a potential game, and then Friday is the 2-2 pitch, swing and a miss, strike three. Bailey Gravens, 9 up, 9 down through 3 with 5 strikeouts to count. We head top four. Knights back up to bat when we return right here on 96.9 WYIR.
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1: For Castle, number 5, Kendall Taylor.
0: Well, Castle coming up to bat here once more in the top of the fourth inning. Kendall Taylor will lead things off. She singled back in the second inning, did not come around to score. First pitch she'll see by Davenport, misses away 1-0. Castle a 2-0 lead as we enter the fourth inning. Davenport, the 1-0. All speed misses away, make it 2-0. 3.14 average for Taylor on the year, 17 RBIs, five doubles, one home run. Looking to get on base for the second time here today. The 2-0 catches the top of the zone for a strike, says the home plate umpire, and it's 2-1. Castle getting their runs on a sack fly in the second by Emma Brugenschmidt as Taylor chops one to third, fielded by Jones over to first. A good stretch by Bowden in time, and there's out number one.
1: Now batting, number 21, Sadie Bell Atkinson.
0: Castle getting the runs, as mentioned, Sadie Bell Atkinson with a sack fly back in the second. And then in the third, it was Lily Greenwell who led off with a triple. And then in the RBI single was Mallory Moore to score the run. As a light drizzle begins to come down here at the softball field here in North High School, as the first pitch to Atkinson is fouled back, 0-1. The 0-1 pitch misses high, 1-1 now the count. The umbrellas begin to come out here. The 1-1 pitch fouled back off the left side and against the netting, make it 1-2. One and two the count to Atkinson. This one out towards right center field. That's going to drop in for a base hit. Atkinson with her second hit of the day, and the Knights back in business with a base hit here in the fourth.
1: Number 12, Emma Brugenschmidt.
0: Lineup now flips back over to the top of the order. Emma Brugenschmidt stepping up to the plate. Atkinson over at first. First pitch to Brugenschmidt is in there for a strike. Davenport delivers. Brugenschmidt lines one to center. Going back is Huffman, who can't make the grab. Atkinson rounding second on her way to third. Brugenschmidt into second safely. And it's the second double of the day for Emma Brugenschmidt. And there's two in scoring position for Danielle Neal.
1: Now batting, Number 3, Danielle Neal.
0: One away here in the top half of the fourth, Knights with a 2-0 lead. Davenport delivers. This pitch lined back up the middle. Atkinson's going to score easily. Brueggemann rounding third, and she's going to stay there. But Danielle Neal with an RBI single, and the Knights tack on. It's 3-0 here in the fourth.
1: Now batting, number 7, Lily Greenwell.
0: Greenwell squares around a bunt and a possible fake steal opportunity there as Neal going towards second, trying to draw the throw in for Brueggemann to run towards home. Here's the 0-1. Greenwell down the line. That's going to be a foul ball. It was a hard hit ball that would have scored two had it been fair, but called foul, and so we'll do it again. Oh, and 2 the count. O2 fouled off the left side. And out of play. Brueggemann at third. Down at second is Neal. The 0-2 to Greenwell. Chopped foul. And we'll do it again, 0-2 the count still. With the rain starting to fall here, having to make some little adjustments. 0-2 poked again, foul. And we'll do it again once more. One away here, top of the fourth. Castle on top, 3-0. Here's the 0-2 again. This one poked foul, and this one's going to roll foul again. So a long at-bat here between Davenport and Greenwell. Count remains 0-2 with Brueggemann at third, and Neal at second. One away here. Castle leads 3-0, top of the fourth inning. 0-2 misses high. Trying to get her with the off-speed pitch, but to no swing, and it's 1-2. Hopefully this rain goes away rather quickly. Here's the 1-2. Swinging a chopper over to short, and the throw over to first is not in time. And so Brueggemann breaks home, and she'll score. It's now 4-0 as Lily Greenwell beats the infield, or the chopper over to short. And now there's runners at the corners, and it's Maddie Rose. One and two the count here.
1: Now batting, number 10, Madison Rose.
0: 1-2 was the count by Greenwell. She swung and chopped one over to short. A bunt by Rose, taken back. Greenwell will take second freely. 1-0 the count to Rose with one out here in the top of the fourth. Tonight's 4-0 lead over the Huskies. Davenport delivers. 1-0 off speed, catches the outside corner. It's now 1-1. Neal at third, Greenwell at second. An RBI infield single by Greenwell, and Rose smacks one. It's a fair ball over the first baseman's head. Neal in to score. Greenwell rounding third on her way, and it's a two RBI single for Maddie Rose, and it's a 6-0 Knights lead here in the fourth.
1: Now batting, number 11, Ellison Pickard.
0: Ella Pickard now coming back up with a runner at first in a 1-1 count.
1: Now playing first base.
0: 1-1 the count with, one out. Ella Pickard. The runner at first in a 6-0 Knights lead. Davenport the pitch. Grounded to short. Could be two. Flips to second for one. Over to first. Not in time. As Pickard beats out the double play, but they get one at second for the second out of the inning.
1: Number 9, Mallory Moore.
0: Now here's Mallory Moore coming up with Pickard over at first. It's a 6-0 Knights lead here in the top of the fourth inning. Reminder, the winner goes on to play Wrights on Thursday in the sectional championship. That old game will be right back here at North High School, and you can listen live on 96.9 WYIR. Oh, and one the count, two more. And now it's 1-1 as the off-speed misses high. Pickard at first with two away. Knights already have plated four in the inning. 1-1 off-speed misses high again. 2-1 now the count. Moore batting from the right side. From the right-handed side, excuse me. Here's the 2-1. This one smoked, but well foul off to the right side, and now it's 2-2. Two balls, two strikes, two outs here in the top of the fourth. Knights looking to tack on. 2-2 misses down, now 3-2. June Copeland awaits on deck. Here's the 3-2 pitch. Misses high, ball four. Pickard was off towards second, but it won't matter as Moore takes the walk, and now there's two on with a one runner in scoring position.
1: Copeland.
0: For June Copeland. Copeland looking to add on to this big Knights fourth inning. Already four have crossed home in the frame. First pitch she'll see is a off-speed pitch that misses just inside. Count 1-0. Davenport sets and delivers. This one out towards left center field. That's going to touch down for a base hit. Rounding third is Pickard on her way home, and there's the fifth run of the inning. It's 7-0. Castle leads with the RBI single off the bat of June Copeland.
1: Now batting, number 5, Kendall Saylor.
0: Kendall Taylor now steps back up. Castle with a 7-0 lead. Ball gets away and heading towards second and third. On the pitch is both Moore and Copeland. Five spot on the inning. Davenport still out there. Here's the 1-0. Misses away, 2-0. Now we're going to have a talk in the circle. It looks like Davenport's day might be done. So Davenport exits the game. She's responsible for both the runners at second and third. 7-0 Knights lead. And with the pitching change, we'll take a brief moment to step aside and hear from some of our wonderful sponsors here. 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
0: Well, welcome back here as we are in the top half of the fourth inning. Knights already plated five in the frame and chased Davenport out of the game. It's a 7-0 Castle lead as we have a new pitcher for the Huskies. That new pitcher being Lily Elliott. And her first pitch will be down to make it a 3-0 count now to Kendall Taylor. Two away here in the top of the fourth inning. Knights up 7-0. Elliott delivers a 3-0 pitch down the middle, make it 3-1. Elliott, 4.92 ERA, 20 appearances, this being 21. Here's the 3-1 pitch. Misses down low, and it's ball four. And the bases are loaded once again for Sadie Bell Atkinson.
1: Now batting, number 21, Sadie Bell Atkinson.
0: Elliott, 74 innings pitched coming into this game, 37 strikeouts to 26 walks. First pitch to Atkinson is in there for a strike. It's a 0-1 count. Bases are loaded. Taylor at first. Copeland at second. Moore at third. Here's the 0-1. A chopper over to first, and stepping on the bag is the first baseman to end the inning. But not before Castle plates five. It's 7-0 Knights. As we enter the bottom half of the fourth inning, Huskies up to bat when we return on 96.9 WYIR.
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0: Well, back here at North High School, as the Castle Knights have a 7-0 lead over the North Huskies here in their opening round of sectional play. The winner of this game will play against the Wrights Panthers on Thursday at 6 o'clock right here at North High School. And you can listen to that game right here again on 96.9 WYIR. I will have the broadcast once again.
1: Number 6, Kennedy.
0: If Castle goes on to win this ball game. Still got to play the last 4 innings here. 7-0 the score. As the Huskies come back up to bat. And Kennedy Jones leading things off. First pitch she sees is in there for a strike. The second one misses high, 1-1. One pitch fouled back into the screen, 1-2 now. Put up a good swing, just a little underneath it. Graven still having a phenomenal game. 5 strikeouts through the first 9 batters, 9 up, 9 down through 3. 1-2 misses away with an all-speed, 2-2 the count. Two grounded to short. Brugenschmidt fields it cleanly over to first, and there's one away.
1: Now batting, number 4, Adeline Dearlum.
0: Here's Adeline Dearlum. Struck out her first time up back in the first inning. First pitch to Dearlum outside, 1-0. One ball, no strikes. Make it 2 balls, no strikes as Gravens misses high. 7-0 Knights lead after a big top of the 4th inning. They scored 5 runs in the frame. They scored all their runs in the last 3 innings. 2-0 count makes it 3-0 as Gravens misses high once more with a fastball. Adeline Dearlum looking to be the first base runner of the day for the Huskies. 3-0 pitch down the middle, make it 3-1. North without a hit, without a base runner so far through 3 innings. Here's the 3-1. This one out towards left field. Atkinson giving chase and making the grab for the second out of the inning as Dearlum flies out to left.
1: Now batting, number 15, Olivia Mullen.
0: Olivia Mullen getting her second try. She also was a victim of the strikeout back in the first inning. First pitch to Mullen, misses away. It's an off-speed pitch. 1-0. Two outs here in the bottom of the 4th inning. The 1-0 swing and a miss at a fastball upstairs. Makes it 1-1. Had a little bit of rain for a couple moments, and the 1-1 pitch, swing and a miss, strike 2, 1-2 the count now with 2 away here in the bottom of the 4th. As I was saying, had a little bit of a rain, but went away pretty quickly after a couple of minutes. Had to move our equipment inside to keep it from getting damaged. And the 1-2 call, strike 3 on the outside corner, And there's another strikeout for Bailey Gravens. 12 up, 12 down through four for the Huskies, and Bailey Gravens doing a phenomenal job. We'll step away for just a moment to hear from some of our sponsors, and we will be right back with more Castle Softball here on 96.9 WYIR.
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0: Well, back here in North High School as the Knights have a 7-0 lead as we enter the top half of the fifth. And it's Emma Brugenschmidt leading things off. First pitch she'll see downstairs, and it's a 1-0 count. Castle with a huge top of the fourth inning, scoring 5 to open up the ballgame. 1-0 misses away, 2-0 now the count to Brugenschmidt. Elliott delivers. Make it 3-0. Fastball missed high for the first one. A off-speed pitch misses down, and now another fastball misses away. It's 3-0. And the 3-0 catches the outside corner, says the home plate umpire. Fastball. Now it's 3-1. Three-one pitch grounded out towards second. It's Brashear who makes the grab, and there's one away.
1: Now batting number 3, Danielle Neal.
0: Danielle Neal steps back up. Elliott sets and fires. All speed misses down 1-0. Elliott delivers. 1-0 now 2-0. A fastball misses away. Well, Castle chased Davenport from the game, and now Lily Elliott has came in and did a good job in the top half of the 4-2. Kind of kill the Knights' rally. And already one out here in the fifth. 2-1, or 2-0, fouled away, makes it 2-1. Two and one the count with one away here in the top of the fifth. It's a 7-0 Knights lead. Grounder over to third and off the glove of the third baseman Jones, and it's going to be an error on Kennedy Jones. That one hit down the line. Would have been a close play had it been fielded cleanly over at first, but Neal reaches on the air, and now here's Lily Greenwell. Greenwell had a single back in the fourth. First pitch is a strike. It's 0-1. Here's the second one offered out into left field. That's going to touch down, base hit. Rounding second and going to third is Neal, and going to second is Lily Greenwell, and there's two in scoring position now for Maddie Rose. Lily Greenwell now just a homer away from the cycle here in the first round of the sectional. Maddie Rose. Last inning grounded out to short. First pitch is in there, makes it an 0-1 count. Seven nothing. Knights lead in are threatening once more here in the fifth. Elliott sets and delivers. This one chopped over to first, but foul, and now the count pushed to 0-2. Neal at third, Greenwell at second, with one away here for Maddie Rose. Pickard awaits on deck. Elliott has Rose in an 0-2 hole. Here's the pitch. It's one again lined out towards right field, but it's actually going to be stopped by the first baseman, Bowden, who makes a nice grab for the second out of the inning. That's the second time Maddie Rose has hit the ball really hard to the right side, and it's been caught by an infielder. First in the third inning, she smoked one over to Brashear at second, and then this time over to first, and Bowden makes the grab for the second out. Pickard grounds one to third. Jones fields and throws it over the head of the first baseman, Bowden. One run is in. Here comes Greenwell, and going to second is Pickard. And two runs will score on the errant throw, the second error of the inning for Kennedy Jones, and it's 9-0 Castle on top.
1: Now batting, number 9, Mallory Moore.
0: Two errors on the inning for Jones, a tough inning, and again, would have been a close play at first with Pickard running down the line, but throw goes over the head of the first baseman, and two runs score. 9-0 Knights on top here in the fifth. First pitch now to Moore, misses down, 1-0 the count. The 1-0 misses down now, 2-0. Nine nothing Knights on top. Down at second is Pickard. 2-0 is the count. To Moore, now it's 2-1. Fastball catches the outside corner, 2-1 the count. Two-one, swing and a miss. Strike two. 2-2 now. Mallory Moore looking to bring home another run here with Pickard down at second. It's 9-0 Knights on top. Copeland awaits on deck. Here's the 2-2. Swinging a chopper to third. Is it going to stay fair? Jones lets it roll. Is it fair? It is a foul ball. Almost a swinging bunt for Moore, as this one just straddled the line all the way down the third base line and curls foul right before it hits the bag, and Jones picks it up in foul territory, and so it'll stay 2-2. 2-2, two outs here in the top of the fifth. Knights already with two in the inning. Pickard at second. 2-2 pitch, line towards short, and that's going to hit Pickard, and that's going to end the inning as Pickard running towards third, gets hit by the line drive off of the bat of Moore for the final out. But the Knights score two. It's 9-0 Castle as we head to the bottom of the fifth inning with the Huskies back up to bat when we return.
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0: Back here in the bottom half of the fifth inning, and Castle has a 9-0 lead over the North Huskies. Leading things off in the inning will be Grace Hoffman. So far, 12 up, 12 down for Gravens. This one misses down, 1-0 the count. Still looking for their first base runner of the day is the Huskies. Swing and a miss makes it 2-1. Charlie Hawkins awaits on deck. 2-1 check swing. And it's going to be a ball off the plate. Makes it 3-1. Hoffman looking to be the first base runner for the Huskies. 3-1. Chopped over towards first and stepping on the bag is Copeland for the first out.
1: Now batting, number 3, Charlie Hinkins.
0: Now it's going to be Charlie Hawkins. First pitch by Gravens. A little early on the swing. That one off to the left side. It's 0-1. One out here in the bottom of the fifth inning. Knights with a 9-0 lead over the North Huskies. Gravens pitching a phenomenal game here. The 0-1 misses upstairs. 1-1. So far, 13 up, 13 down. As the 1-1 goes off to the right side, foul to make it 1-2. One, two, the count, Ravens. With 6 strikeouts on the day. Here's the 1-2. All speed poked over the head of the second baseman, Neal, and that's going to be the first base runner and the first hit of the day for the Huskies. As Hawkins pokes one over Neal's head for a single.
1: Now batting, number 26.
0: That's Lily Elliott.
1: Lily Elliott.
0: Coming up to the plate as she takes the spot of Davenport. both in the batting lineup and in the circle. Gravens fires the fastball that misses away, 1-0.

0: going over to third as the pitch was outside, 2-1 now. But Hawkins thought about going two, stays at one, and no throw. So 2-1 the count now to Lily Elliott. Brashear waits on deck. 2-1 off speed, misses high, make it 3-1. So kind of the first inning that we've seen Gravens necessarily wouldn't say struggle, but command is a little off here. A couple three ball counts in the first three batters. And the 3-1 misses inside. And that is the first walk of the day for Gravens. And now there's 2-1 with one away.
1: 19, Peyton Brashear.
0: Peyton Brashear now coming to the plate.
1: Courtesy running at first base. Number one, Avery Nicely.
0: Now we've got to talk in the circle with Gravens. She's dealing with her first bit of damage on the base paths today, and Gravens so far pitching a phenomenal game. It was 13 up, 13 down. Six strikeouts, only one walk. That coming just moments ago. First hit, the first base runner, the first walk all came in the span of two batters. Gravens looking to settle in and allow no runs to come across. Brashear grounded out to third, her first time up in the third inning. No balls, no strikes, one out. And two on for the Huskies. Gravens delivers. Swing and a miss, well tardy on that one as a fastball right down Broadway. That one might have had some extra juice on it. 0-1 the count with a swing and miss by Brashear. All speed pitch, misses high, make it 1-1. One out, 1-1 count here. Two runners on for the Huskies as they are threatening for the first time today. In the bottom of the fifth inning, it's a 9-0 Castle lead. 1-1, all speed, swing and a miss. This time, well, early was Brashear, and it's 1-2. Gravens looking for strikeout number 7. Sets and delivers. Fastball upstairs, make it 2-2 as that one misses high. Brashear thought about swinging, but able to hold up her swing. 2-2 the count. Gravens delivers. Swing and a miss, strike 3. There's strikeout number 7 of the day for Bailey Gravens.
1: Now batting.
0: As Peyton Brashear down on strikes, and now there's two outs with two on here in the bottom of the fifth inning. Here's Faith Kirsch. She struck out back in the third, her first time up. Swing and a miss right there on a fastball. 0-1. Well, the sun has officially gone down here. The lights are on, and here's the 0-1. All speed catches the outside corner, 0-2. Two outs with two on, in an 0-2 count is Kirsch. And here's the 0-2 pitch. Swing and a miss, and a fastball upstairs. That's strike 3, the second time Kirsch goes down via the punch-out today. And the first bit of damage that Gravens has had to work with does not come around. And it's 9-0 through 5. We head top of the 6th when we return on 96.9 WYIR.
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1: Well, back here at North High School, as Castle has a comfortable, for right now, 9-0 lead as we enter the top half of the sixth inning. The winner of this game plays Evansville Wrights in the sectional championship on Thursday. That game at 6 o'clock right back here at North High School. And if Castle were to pull out the win here, we will have the game
2: leading off the inning for Castle
1: 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Busy week at WYIR. We have this game today. We had a game yesterday, baseball regular season final. Final regular season game of the year. Elliott's first pitch to Copeland is in there for a strike. Had a baseball game yesterday. Obviously, the softball game here today. Thursday, if Castle were to win. And then Friday's baseball sectionals opens up at Bossy Field. As Copeland grounds one to third, Jones fields and fires over to first in time for the first out of the inning. So baseball sectionals opens up.
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1: 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And then if Castle were to win that game, they would play on Monday in the sectional championship for baseball. And we will have all of those games mentioned right here on 96.9 WYIR. 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First pitch to Taylor in there for a strike. It's an 0-1 count. Elliott delivers, and this one chopped up towards short. And throw over to first by Dearlin is in time for the second out of the inning. Now it's Sadie Bell Atkinson.
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1: Atkinson with a couple of hits on her day. Looking for another one right here. Swings at the first pitch over to short. Dearlum fields and fires, and a quick inning for Lily Elliott and the Huskies as the Knights go 1-2-3. We head bottom six. Knights on top, 9-0 over the Huskies when we return on 96.9 WYIR.
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1: Well, back here in North High School, as the Castle Knights have a 9-0 lead over the North Huskies. As we enter the bottom half of the sixth inning, Bailey Graven still out there pitching a phenomenal game. And it looks like we might have a pinch hitter here, not able to see exactly who it is yet. And it's going to be Addie Woodruff. Woodruff pinch hitting for Kaylee Nisbeth. First pitch by Gravens is fouled back into the netting, and it's an 0-1 count. So Addie Woodruff pinch hitting. Gravens, the 0-1 pitch. Off speed, misses away, a 1-1 count. Eight strikeouts on the day for Gravens so far. Only one walk allowed and only one hit. Here's the 1-1. Fastball away, misses. 2-1 now. And a fastball once more down the middle of the zone. Swing and a miss, strike two, and it's a 2-2 count. Woodruff pinch hitting for Nisbeth, who struck out back in the third. 2-2 fouled off to the right side, and we'll do it again. 9-0 Knights on top here in the bottom half of the sixth inning. Huskies running out of opportunities, only six outs left to work with. Gravens, the 2-2 offering. Fouled again, back off to the right once more. Evansville of Wrights awaits the winner of this contest between the Knights and the Huskies. That game will be on Thursday at 6 o'clock right here at North High School. And you can listen live right here on 96.9 WYIR or WYIR.com. 2-2 off speed, misses down, 3-2 now as it's pushed full. A good at-bat here in the pinch-hitting situation by Addie Woodruff. The 3-2, and it's going to be a fastball in the outside corner. Strike three. That's strikeout number 9 for Bailey Gravens. A perfectly located fastball for strike three. And there's one away, and the lineup flips over for the Huskies as Kennedy Jones steps in once more. Jones takes the first pitch in there for strike one. She's popped out and grounded out. One out, nobody on here. Bottom of the sixth inning. 0-1 misses away. 1-1 now the count as it's evened up. Wrights won their first game, or won the first game of the sectional here today. 17-1 over Evansville Harrison. 1-1 away, misses 2-1. Gravens sets in, fires an off-speed pitch. This one misses down, 3-1 now. Adeline Dearlam awaits on deck. Gravens in the 3-1. This one grounded up to second. Neal has a bad hop, but recovers and throws to first for the second out.
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1: Here's Adeline Dearlam. Struck out and flown out in her two tries at the plate so far. Gravens still working here. 5 2/3 so far in the first pitch. And a diving play over at first by Copeland. Laying out off to her right to rob a possible base hit by Dearlam. And that'll end the inning. So three up, three down once more as we head top of the seventh. Knights back up to bat as they lead 9-0. We head top seven when we return on 96.9 WYIR.
3: 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Thank you guys for tuning in to tonight's game and enjoy some more Castle Night action.
1: Well, back here, top seven as Castle. Their lineup flips over and Emma Brugenschmidt is back at the plate. Last try, grounded out to second. The first pitch by Elliott misses away, 1-0. Last inning was the Knights' first inning of the game without recording a hit. Huskies trail 9-0 over the Knights with just three outs to work with. Brugenschmidt squares around a bunt but pulls it back, and it's going to be a called strike on the outside corner, count 1-1. Brugenschmidt awaits. 1-1 pitch, grounded over to first. A nice play over at first by Bowden for the first out of the inning.
2: Now batting, number three, Danielle Neal.
1: Danielle Neal coming up to the plate again. Reached on error and scored back in the fifth. Also singled and scored in the fourth, and lined out to second in the second and grounded out to second in the first. And this time, first pitch swinging towards center field and misplayed in center by Hoffman. Rounding first and going towards second is Neal. She's thinking three. She's going to round. Could be an inside the Parker, but she's going to stay there. As it was misplayed in center by Hoffman, that's going to be a triple as the ball touched down before hitting the glove. And so Danielle Neal with a triple, her second hit of the day.
2: Number seven, Lily Greenwell.
1: If Hoffman would have got a piece of the ball with the glove, it would have been scored an error. But since it touched down on the grass before that, it's going to be ruled a triple. So a runner in scoring position now for Lily Greenwell. First pitch swinging in, out toward second and off the glove of Brashear. And coming in to score is Neal. And that's going to be an error on the second baseman Brashear. As Greenwell will reach on that error, and Neal comes in to score. It's 10-0 Knights on top.
2: Now batting, number 10, Madison Rose.
1: Maddie Rose coming up to the plate with Greenwell at first. First pitch swinging out towards right field once more. Greenwell rounding second. She's going to stay there. And that's a base hit for Maddie Rose. It's her second hit of the day. And she's had a lot of tough luck hitting the ball hard to the right side. And this time it touches down for a base hit to move the runners to first and second. Greenwell down at second and now Rose at first. And looks like we're going to have a pinch hitter here.
2: 29. Lucy
1: for Castle.
2: Barnett.
1: It's going to be Lucy Barnett. Pinch hitting in place of Ella Pickard. First pitch by Elliott. In there for strike one. Greenwell at second. And here's the 0-1. Fastball just does miss. Count evened up at 1-1. Greenwell down at second. It looks like there's a pinch runner over at first. Can't quite tell who it is. Due to our vantage point here, it might be Haley Locke. 1-1 pitch, grounded up the middle. Shortstop fields it cleanly over to second, for the force out. They'll only get one as going hard down the line was Barnett. And so that'll be a fielder's choice. for the second out of the game.
2: Number 9, Mallory Moore.
1: Mallory Moore now steps in. With Greenwell at third, Barnett at first. Moore awaits the first pitch by Barnett that misses down 1-0. Moore today with one base hit and three tries, also has a walk. 1-0 pitch is in there on the outside corner for a strike, and it's 1-1. June Copeland awaits on deck if she has a chance to hit here in the inning. Here's the 1-1. Out towards right, giving chase is Kirsch under it, and she'll make the grab to end the inning. Knights score another. It's 10-0. We had bottom seven, the Huskies' final hope here on 96.9 WYIR.
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1: Well, back here at North High School, it's 10-0. Castle leads as we're entering the bottom of the seventh inning, and there's a pitching change for Castle as Bailey Gravens exits in. Ella Pickard now comes into the circle to finish this thing out. Leading things off for the Huskies is going to be Olivia Mullen. First pitch by Pickard misses down 1-0. Pickard, the second offering. This one again just does miss the strike zone. 2-0 the count now to Mullen. Mullen with two strikeouts in her two plate appearances today. 2-0 off speed, misses high, 3-0. Hoffman awaits on deck. Knights, if they can finish this thing out, will face off against Evansville Wrights on Thursday at 6 o'clock. 3-0 in there for strike one. That game, 6 o'clock, being played right back here at North High School. And we will have the play-by-play coverage coming to you live. I will be on the call once more, bringing you that game if Castle were to finish this thing off. 3-1 to foul back, 3-2 now. One hit on the day so far for the Huskies. Mullen in a full count. And a strike three swinging as a good off-speed pitch outside is swung on and missed as the 10th strikeout of the day.
2: Number 5, Grace
1: for the Huskies, Hoffman. The first, courtesy of Ella Pickard. Grace Hoffman, she's popped out and grounded out today, and the first pitch she'll see here is in there for a strike. One won the count, one out, nobody on. Swing and a miss on another off-speed pitch away, and now it's 0-2. Hawkins waits on deck. Pickard the pitch. Off-speed pitch again, catches the outside corner. Back-to-back strikeouts for Pickard. And there's two away
2: now
1: here in the seventh.
2: Number three, Charlie Hinkins.
1: Now Hinkins, the last hope here for the Huskies. Down to their final out, 10-0, Castle leads. First pitch, lined straight back up the middle, and Pickard grabs it for the third and final out of the game. Castle wins it 10-0. And they will play Evansville Wrights on Thursday at 6 o'clock for a sectional championship right back here at North High School. We'll step away for a couple moments to tally up some final individual statistics, and when we come back, we'll have the final stats for you, and then we'll step away. But for now, we'll step away for just a moment and be right back. 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
1: Now back here at North High School, where the Castle Knights are victorious over the North Huskies in their sectional opener with a win of the score 10-0. Castle will go on to face Evansville Wrights on Thursday at 6 o'clock, and that game will be played right back here in North High School, and we will have that play-by-play coverage for you. Myself will be on the call once more, and you can listen to it live right here at 96.9 WYIR on the FM dial or on WYIR.com. But now let's go and look over some final tallies for individual statistics from this ball game in Castle. 10-0. Let's first start with the North Huskies. Kennedy Jones in the on the ball game, went 0 for 3. Adeline Dearlam also 0 for 3 with a strikeout. Olivia Mullen had a rough day at the plate, 0 for 3 with 3 strikeouts. Grace Hoffman, 0 for 3 with a strikeout. Charlie Hankins went 1 for 3, had the only hit of the day for the Huskies. Isabel Davenport went 0 for 1 with a walk and a strikeout. Peyton Brashear 0 for 2 with a strikeout. Faith Kirsch went 0 for 2 with 2 strikeouts. Kaylee Nisbeth went 0 for 1 with a strikeout. And then Addie Woodruff came in for to pinch hit and also had a strikeout as she was 0 for 1. No runs, 1 hit, 2 left on base, and 4 errors for the Huskies in this ball game. And the loss will be going to Isabella Davenport. Now over to the victorious Castle Knights side looking at it. 10 runs on 14 hits, no errors, and 10 left on base for Castle. Going through the individual players, it's Emma Brugenschmidt. She was 2 for 4 with 2 doubles and a sacrifice fly on the day. Danielle Neal, 1 for 4 with a walk. Lily Greenwell was 3 for 5 and just a home run away from the cycle. Maddie Rose, 2 for 5 with 2 singles. Ella Pickard was 0 for 4 on the day, and then Lucy Barnett came in and pinch hit, and she did not get on base, so she's 0 for 1. Mallory Moore, 1 for 4 on the day with a walk and a single. June Copeland went 2 for 4 with 2 singles. Kendall Taylor, 1 for 3 with a single. And Sadie Bell Atkinson went 2 for 3 with 2 singles. 10 hits, or 14 hits, and there's all of them. For Castle there, and then looking at the pitching side, here's Bailey Graven, 6-inning pitch, a phenomenal outing for her, 1 hit, no runs, no earned, 1 walk to 9 strikeouts, and then Ella Pickard came in the 7th inning and did a really phenomenal job to close things out, 1-inning pitch, no hits allowed, no walks allowed, and had 2 strikeouts herself, and that will do it here for myself, Callen Heltz here at North High School, where the Knights are victorious 10-0, and to remind you, just a quick update on some more action we'll have here on 96.9 WYIR throughout the week. On Thursday, we will be back right here at North High School at 6 o'clock for the sectional championship between the Castle Knights softball team and the Evansville Wrights softball team. That game, again, 6 o'clock. We can listen right here at 96.9 WYIR or WYIR.com. And then Friday, myself, Steve Russell, and the Stat Lady will be on the call for Castle Sectional Baseball as they open things up playing, again, the North Huskies. That game at historic Bossy Field. And if they win that game, we will have the call once more on Monday for the sectional championship. But that's going to wrap everything up here. From North High School, myself, Callen Helt, saying so long as the Knights are victorious 10-0 over the North Huskies as they await to face off against the Wrights Panthers for the sectional title on Thursday. So long, everybody, and thanks for tuning in.
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little portion that apparently got shorter in the sixth inning. 2-0 is a fly ball into left field. Ponder makes a run for it, and he's got it for out number two. So back-to-back flyouts to center have two down here in the bottom of the eighth. Back to the top of the order, Sawyer Smith. Sawyer Smith had a single in his last at-bat. Drove in a run. Blooper into center field, and he's got a base hit now in back-to-back ABs, as he's now 2-for-4 on the day. Now it's Jose Alvarez. Right, this is his first game back. He's gone 2-for-4 so far today. Double, RBI single. Did ground out into a double play and flew out to right field in the fifth inning, but his was at 500 coming into this one, and it's going to stay there. Grounder to second. Jones tags the bag, and that's out number three. So another scoreless inning out of the pen for David Eckes, doing a good job at saving the arms in the pen for tomorrow. We head to the ninth. 7-3. Otters three outs away from dropping their first game since last Sunday on the Otters Digital Network.

Top of the ninth. Otters down 4. Grizzlies are up 7-3. Last time the Grizzlies beat the Otters was August 30th of last year. They're looking to end that here on May the 26th. Matt Hickey's still out there after throwing a scoreless eighth. He'll face off against LG Marcos and Sam Linscott, the top three in the order, to lead off the top of the ninth. Top three in the order, Ponder, Jones, and Pierce combined to go 4-10. Mostly thanks to the heroics of Ty Good and his pitching, as he was great after giving up 3 runs in the first, and the Otters have not scored since the first inning. This is a offense that puts up a lot of hits, a lot of runs, but haven't been able to do it. That one gets under the glove of Horn and into right field. See if that will be called a base hit or not. And it looks like they're going to call it a base hit. So LG continues his hitting streak as he leads off the top of the ninth with a single. That'll bring Brinkos. One on, nobody out. Gonzalez, a little bit of a rough day today. 0-for-3, 2 strikeouts, and a ground out to short. First pitch is called a strike. 91 fastball. Nice little sidearm windup for Matt Hickey. Grounder over to short, tossed to second for 1, glove flip, and then the throw to first is in time for out number 2. Well, the team that is first in the league in double plays, Cole pulls another one here in the ninth inning, and now the Grizzlies are 1 out away from winning game 1 of the series and moving up to 7-9 on the year. Well, Washington is losing, so the Otters will stay in first if both scores hold. Which called a strike to Linscott. Linscott had a little bit of a run-in with the Grizzlies over at second base. A bad slide had him surrounded by Grizzlies. Bench is almost cleared, but I'm sure Linscott was... He did not do that on purpose, that's for sure. And I don't think the Grizzlies thought that as well. But it is 1-2, and now the Grizzlies are 1 strike away from getting this win here in game 1. And it might be a game to forget here for the Otters. 1-2. Fouled away, as we'll do it again. One more pitch. We live to see another pitch here. Seems as though the Otters, like Ty Good had the outing, and then the whole thing with the umpires might have just taken the wind out of their sails. 1-2 is fouled away again. Linscott at least trying to make things a little interesting here with 2 outs in the ninth.

I think he's trying to finish the job here in the ninth. Seven runs. It's no errors for Gateway in game one. 1-2 is called strike three. And the strikeout looking from Hickey gives the Grizzlies the victory. That's his second strikeout of the day. And out number three in the ninth as the Grizzlies take game of the series by a 7-3. They have seven runs on nine hits, no errors. On the other side, three runs, seven hits, one error for Evansville as they will head back to the hotel, come back here tomorrow with a fresh slate. They still got a chance to take this series, but they have started 1-3 on the road this season. The Grizzlies have a bottom of the sixth to remember. They score six runs as we're not going to say it, but they had some help. But, of course, they did put together a good offensive performance. Three-run homer from Schallenberger, a few base hits in that. It wasn't all, you know, it wasn't all the umps. It was Gateway playing very well. They did play very well. Ty Good. What could you say about Ty Good that hasn't already been said? He pitched amazingly. Gave up three runs in the first. Immediately settled in, got the job done, and ended up being a full seven innings. So he will get the victory. Landon Willeman gets the loss, unfortunately. But the Otters drop this game. Their six-game winning streak is over. They are now 11-5. And we move to tomorrow at 6:30 back here at Arsenal BG Ballpark to see if the Otters can even the series up for a rubber match on Thursday before the Otts head to Crestwood to take on the Bolts for two games. And play Mississippi at home. So it is a 7-3 win for the Grizzlies. The Otters scored three in the first and were shut out the rest of the game. And all it took was one inning, the sixth inning, for Gateway to pull off the victory. First win against the Otters this season. They are now 1-3 against Evansville. But for everybody here in Sauget, Illinois, I'm Evan Patoka. We will see you tomorrow, where hopefully the Otters can split the series with the Grizzlies and possibly win the series on Thursday. We'll see you tomorrow at 6:30 for Game 2.

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0: 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Hey, Sugar. Tell them who we are.
1: Well, we're big rock singers. We got golden fingers. 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
0: That sounds like us.
1: We sing about beauty and we sing about truth. At $10,000 a show.

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0: 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Tell them who we are.
1: 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We got golden fingers. 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
0: That sounds like us.
1: We sing about beauty and we sing about truth. At $10,000 a show.

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0: 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Hey, Sugar. Tell them who we are.
1: Well, we're big rock singers. We got golden fingers. And we're loved everywhere we go.
0: That sounds like us.
1: We sing about beauty and we sing about truth. At $10,000 a show.
0: Right.

Our drummer, Mr. Keith Moon. Splendid, thank you very much indeed. And now, as always, the Who are on top of everything. And we'd like to continue with our latest single, Squeeze Box.

0: Thank you very much. Nice to be here as the sun goes down. We'd like to do a song now, which we have the great honour of playing a short section of the song without Keith Moon, who's always on top of everything. Don't worry, he returns. He returns.
1: We don't do bellboy. Why did you have to go and mention bellboy?
0: You've started a riot now.
1: They'd all start chanting, you know, bellboy.
0: Shut up. Anyway. Now, Keith refuses to do it because... This one is a song which excludes him because he's got beautiful brown eyes, and the song is called Behind Blue Eyes.

0: bottle of claret for you if I'd realised. I've forgotten all about it, George. I'm sorry. Will you forgive me?
1: Yes.
0: Cheeky bitch.

0: I don't believe it. Don't touch me. Hey, Ray. Hey, Sugar. Tell them who we are.
1: Well, we're big rock singers. We got golden fingers. And we're loved everywhere we go.
0: That sounds like us.
1: We sing about beauty and we sing about truth. At $10,000 a show.

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The Evansville Otters are 11-5, taking on the Gateway Grizzlies 7-9 on the season. We will go there shortly. 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

Hello, everybody, and welcome back to Arsenal BG Ballpark for game two of this three-game series between the Gateway Disco Penguins and the Evansville Otters. Yes, indeed, the Gateway Grizzlies have turned into the Disco Penguins for tonight. It's a little bit of an alternate identity night here for Gateway. They're very disco, very neon. Take a look at those a little bit later, but disco scene here in the St. Louis area as well as the St. Louis Zoo have combined to make the Disco Penguins here on the 27th of May. So we'll be seeing a lot of disco, a lot of penguining, whatever that means. But we're here for game two. Game one was a bit wild, to say the least. The Otters ended up dropping that one by a score of 7-3, and they had a six-run sixth inning that sort of brought them to that victory in game one of the series. But as we arrive here on HTN, welcome everybody to Arsenal BG Ballpark. My name is Evan Patoka, and we are ready to go here for game two of the three-game series. The Otters yesterday scored three runs in the first inning and were shut down by Ty Good. Ty Good retired 16 straight between the end of the first and the end of the sixth inning. And he ended up going seven innings, getting the victory in that one. And that six-run sixth inning gave the Grizzlies momentum and the victory in game one of the series. But it wasn't just that that was the big story. The big story was, of course, the umpires, in which there was a lot of controversy yesterday in terms of the sixth inning, in which Dale Thomas hit a liner over the glove of Castillo and it bounced over the wall. They called it a home run, and well, it was all just kind of downhill from there, as well, it'll be a lot of tension here in game two, as Andy McCauley's not even out there to exchange the lineups with the umpiring crew. It's Caleb Groom, the crew chief. It's Jordan Alfonso doing the balls and strike calling. Caleb Groom, the crew chief, is at third, and Andrew Bernius is at first base. So there was that with the ground rule double. Then there was another issue with a slide at second base by Lynn Scott, took out Sawyer Smith, and then Kyle Goodell had an issue with the umpires. There was a pitch clock violation that was called wrong. And then there was a tag that was missed at second base. There was just so much going on. Andy McCauley and the starter, Landon Willeman, ended up both getting tossed after that ground rule double call that was called a home run, but it was a ground rule double. It was all just everywhere. And now we're back here for game two. It's the Disco Penguins and the Otters. On the bright side for the Otters, it is World Otter Day today. So the Otters should theoretically win today. But that's not always how that works, because they're 6-10 on Otter Day, May 27th in franchise history, including a 4-2 loss on the Otter Day in 2006. They lost 4-2 against these very Grizzlies. This is the only time these two teams have played against each other on Otters Day. But they're looking to get a win here and move to 12-5, even the series up at 1-1, and try and take the series tomorrow. You can see the Disco Penguins uniforms. Kind of looks like what they wore yesterday, but it says Disco Penguins on the front. A lot of neon, a lot of disco, a lot of stuff going on today here at Arsenal BG Ballpark. Well, let's take a look at the lineups, though, for the Disco Penguins today. Sawyer Smith leads off, then Jose Alvarez doing the catching bats second. Mark Schallenberger is in right field batting third. Bryson Horn at first bats in the cleanup spot. Dale Thomas at third bats fifth. Then Victor Castillo doing the DHing. And then the bottom three, Mitchell Sanford, Davey Morgan, and Cole Brannon. On the other side for the Otters, it's John Ponder, Imani Jones, Dennis Pierce, Logan Brown. You know them. You love them. Top four, always. Then LG Castillo batting fifth, doing the DHing. Marcos Gonzalez over at third base, bat sixth. Then Sam Lincott, Mark Black, and TJ Salvaggio round out the lineup for the Otters. It's a bit of a warm one today. We had a little bit of sprinkling, but
not necessarily supposed to get rain at all during this game, so we should be good on that side. You know, always got to worry about the rain considering the three doubleheaders that we played last week, but should be able to get this one in as well as the one tomorrow before heading up north to Chicago to take on Windy City for two games. The plate meeting has been concluded as we're about to get set here for the national anthem. Take a little break here at Arsenal BG Ballpark here on the Otters Digital Network.

Anthem's over. We're ready to go here in game two of the series. Otters trying to tie things up at one apiece, heading to a rubber match tomorrow. Grizzlies trying to win the series as the Disco Penguins. Alternate identity night for them. They're wearing the good old neon uniforms. It looks like they have a lot of weird lasers on the back and front of the jersey. Big disco scene here in the St. Louis area. Didn't realize that until today. But that's why they're the Disco. They're the Penguins because of the St. Louis Zoo. So it all makes sense, but it all also just doesn't really add up because Penguins don't do disco, if you didn't already realize that before. Starting pitcher for the Disco Penguins is Blake Payton. Blake Payton sitting at a 6.23 ERA in 13 innings so far this season. 0-2 record. He last pitched against the Otters in game one of the doubleheader back on the 21st. As we take a look at the defense for Gateway, from left to right field, Sanford Brannon and Schallenberger. It was Victor Castillo, but there was a last-minute switch. It's Schallenberger in right field. Third to first, it's Thomas Smith, Morgan, and Bryson Horn. And then it's Alvarez doing the catching for Payton. Now back on the 21st, Payton threw five innings, gave up three hits, three runs, two of them earned, four walks, and a strikeout. So that was a 3-0 win for the Otters in game one of that doubleheader. Now we got a full nine here in game two, and it'll be Blake Payton facing off against the top four, Ponder, Jones, Pierce, and Brown. Let's look at John Ponder and Dennis Pierce to try and do some damage here against the lefties. Ponder's hitting .538 to start the season against left-handed pitching. On the other side, Dennis Pierce hitting at a smooth .500, both of them seven hits each against left-handed starters. The Otters in general are playing amazing against lefty starters, 5-1. And one of those five wins came against Payton in that doubleheader game. So just about to get started here for game two. Otters trying to get their 12th win and become the first team in the Frontier League to 12 wins. First pitch is driven into deep left center field. Going back on it is Brannon, and that's going to get off the wall. Ponders into second base, and a great start. One pitch, all it took for the leadoff double by John Ponder. Oh, just talked about him hitting well against lefties. And first pitch, he sends it all the way off the wall. And he is into second easily with a leadoff double. And that'll bring up Amani Jones. Ponder was tied with Dennis Pierce with the team lead, six doubles. That's his seventh, and now he is in control of the team lead. Amani Jones, first pitch is outside for ball one. Well, Amani Jones from the right side of the plate hit a home run yesterday. Went 2-for-4 with a dinger, two ribbies. Pretty good day out in the yard. That two-run homer came in the first inning. Good first inning offensive team for the Otters. Swung on and missed. This is the first time we've seen this series Amani Jones bat from the right side against the lefty and Blake Payton. Now Ponder at second already here with nobody out. The Otters scored three in the first yesterday. Called a strike. And it's 1-2. Amani Jones now, two homers. Mentioned earlier, there's five guys on the team with two homers each. Nobody's at three quite yet. 1-2. Out in front of it, grounds it down the third baseline. Foul. Still remains at 1-2. Now Blake Payton now in his fourth start of the season. He got the start on the eighth against Mississippi. Gave up four hits, two earned, and four innings. Walked three. Against Joliet on the 14th, four innings, five earned runs, gave up a home run in that loss to the Slammers. Another one poked away for Jones, still remains at 1-2. Otters are 7-3 when scoring first this season.
They were 7-2 before yesterday's loss. Another one fouled away off to the right side. Foul ball brought to you by Heads Construction. Choose the best, never regret it. Still remains at 1-2. Peyton coming from San Diego. First season with Gateway. Signed all the way back on January 15th. Can be a little wild. He does lead the league in wild pitches with 4 out of all starters. And does have 8 walks. Reaches out, pokes one into shallow center. It's slid by shortstop Smith. No play anywhere, though, and Jones will reach on the infield single. Ponder advances to third, and this is exactly how we saw the Otters perform in the first inning yesterday. They scored 3 in the first yesterday, but could not do anything else offensively the rest of the day. As Ty Good was a phenomenal pitcher. He basically was 2 different guys between the first inning and the rest of the game. Ended up going 7 as the first Gateway starter to go 7 innings. Time's called, and a pitch clock violation makes it 1-0. Well, we had a bit of controversy with the pitch clock yesterday on the side of the Otters, but this one goes on the Grizzlies. Dennis Pierce already 1-0 here before he even sees a pitch. Little inside, makes it 2-0. No runners at first and third here with nobody out. Good start here for the Otters. Here in game 2. 2-0 pitch. Is low for ball 3, so a walk would load the bases here for Logan Brown. He is the only lefty in the lineup today. Sitting all the lefties, Will Banks, Cruz Robertson is Andy McCauley for the lefty Blake Payton. You know, the obvious choice there. That one is outside, and a 4-pitch walk to Pierce. Have the bases now loaded here with nobody out. Well, this is a point where if you're the Otters, you kind of have to score here in the first inning. Get some hits off of Peyton early, maybe head to that bullpen a little early. They only used 1 guy out of the bullpen yesterday after Ty Good's 7 innings. That was Matt Hickey. He pitched 2 scoreless and was a part of the last 8 scoreless frames for Gateway pitching as that one's fouled away. Makes it 0-1 against Logan Brown. Well, Logan Brown is at 2 homers with 10 RBI on the season. Ten ribbies tied with Ponder and TJ Salvaggio for the most on the team. Swung on and missed, and it's 0-2. A good pitcher's count here for Peyton. Big first out here if he can get that K. To the inside fastball. Now the 0-2 pitch is just outside. Makes it 1-2. Good take from Brown. He almost swung at that one, but ended up checking. Ponder on third. Jones on second with Pierce on first. That's a pop up into foul ground. Thomas has space on the turf, and he makes the catch for out number 1. So a huge first out for Peyton. But he still has to get through a couple more guys. Next one being LG Castillo. Castillo, solid start to the season with the Otters. 389, 7 for 18. Now in his 7th game, he has a hit in 5 of his 6 games to start the year off. First pitch a little outside. 1-0. Castillo already with 2 doubles, 3 ribbies on the year. 1-for-3 yesterday with a walk. 1-0 pitch. Swung on and missed, makes it 1-1. Otters got to get a run across here in the first inning. This is a great opportunity for him. That one just misses outside.
Alvarez was kind of positioned over near the other batter's box to try and get that outside corner call. Doesn't quite get it to go. Makes it 2-1. Here's the pitch from Peyton. Fly ball into foul territory. Horn, Morgan, giving it a look, but it'll fall out of play. Makes it 2-2. Castillo maybe tries to take one to the opposite field, get one over the short porch and right. It was already a home run there yesterday for Jones. That was the only homer of the day, though, for the Otters over to that right side. 2-2. Swung on and missed strike three, and a huge out number two now as Blake Peyton tries to get out of the jam here. Bases loaded, nobody out. Now has to go through Marcos Gonzalez. Gonzalez 0-for-4 with two strikeouts in game one of the series. See, fouls one off to the right side. It's 0-1. Well, Peyton all of a sudden one out away from not giving up a run here in the first and leaving three on for the Otters. 0-1 pitch. That's a fly ball into center field. Brandon will make the catch for out number three, and Blake Peyton had the bases loaded with nobody out and does not give up a run as he gets through the escape jam of all escape acts. We head to the bottom of the first, no score here on the Otters Digital Network.

the Otters to try and keep things at nil-nil to head to the second inning. It'll be Sawyer Smith, Jose Alvarez, Mark Schallenberger, the top three to face off against Wiltsie in the bottom of the first. First pitch grounded over to Salvaggio. His throw over to first. And a good stretch at first by Pierce is in time for out number one. A good way to start, though. One pitch, one out for Wiltsie. And that'll bring up Jose Alvarez, who is off to a hot start so far. Did go 1-for-5 with a double, but he's still hitting .421. Now in his sixth game, he spent some time on the IL after his 3-for-5 against Joliet on the 13th. His first game back was yesterday. First pitch inside. Plane flies overhead. We are next to an airport here in Sojay. 1-0 is just inside for ball two. Alvarez, one of the three righties in the lineup. Of course, always a lefty-heavy lineup, but Wiltsie has actually been pitching a lot better against lefties than righties so far this season. He has a 0 ERA against lefties. Well, he's only given up one hit, struck out 5 on the other side against righties. So that one's ripped up the middle and into center field for a base hit. That is now 8 hits given up to righties for Wiltsie. So that'll bring up Schallenberger. His home run yesterday has put him above everybody else in the Frontier League. He now leads the league in homers with 8. As he took one over the short porch out in right field for home run number 8. Drove in 3, so he's up now to 15 RBI, and he leads the team in a lot of categories. Just leads the league, though, in home runs. As the first pitch is just a little high for ball 1. He's driven in 5 RBI in his last 2 games. Got hit by a pitch again, also walked. 1-0 is called a strike, and it's 1-1. Wiltsie had a 2.45 ERA so far in 11 innings. Otters are 2-1 in games where he started. Against Gateway back on the 21st, game 2. 6 innings. Didn't give up a run. Struck out 4. Didn't walk anybody either. He pitched phenomenally at home here against Gateway, and now we'll try to do the same thing on the road here against what is the Disco Penguins now. The 1-2 from Wiltsie. Runner goes. Fouled off way over to the left side. And it will remain at 1-2. Schallenberger, known for getting hit by pitches. His stance is very crowded over the plate. Anything pretty much inside enough will just clip him on the elbow. You see on HTN, he's got that elbow way out there. 1-2, no go this time, as that one's high for ball 2. We'll see you coming from Fresno, California. He was with Fresno City in 2021, then played his last 3 seasons with St. Mary's. Now in his 3rd season with the Otters. The 2-2 is just low. And a little inside for ball 3. That makes it a full count, 3-2. The only time Wiltsie has given up a earned run was when he came out of the bullpen. His first game against the Florence Yalls back on the 9th, he gave up 3 of them. But so far in his starts, he has yet to give up an earned run in 10 innings. His 10-inning scoreless streak is the most on the Otters so far to start the year off. Now the payoff from Wiltsie. Ripped down the line, it's foul. Over to the bullpen of Gateway. They try to dodge that one. 96 off the bat. Definitely could have struck one. They got to get out of the way of that one quickly. We'll do it again at 3-2.

Runner goes, as that is ball four. And Schallenberger takes the walk. He is now on first with Alvarez on second. Still only one out, and it'll bring up Bryson Horn. So Bryson Horn now trying to bring in that first run for Gateway. Bryson Horn hitting at a 244 against righty so far this year. Overall 238, not necessarily playing the best. He did go 0 for 4 yesterday, and now he's 0 for his last 7. That might be due here, but we'll see trying to get out of this jam after Peyton got out of the jam in the first to the top half. Swung on and missed, and it's 1-1. With runners in scoring position, Horn is hitting at a 250, 3 for 12. Looking back to second base, now the 1-1 in the turf, and it's 2-1. Horn, even though he went 0 for 3 on Sunday against Lake Erie, still managed to drive in a run and walk twice, so he does get on at a decent rate, but also strikes out a lot, 13 of them so far this year. A 2-1 pitch. A couple of looks back to second yet again as that one hits the zone, and it's 2-2. So Alvarez hit the single back up the middle. Schallenberger walked. Horn trying to bring somebody in here in the bottom of the first, 2-2. That's a fly ball into deep right field, and he is pimping that one as that is way out of here. Bryson Horn takes a curveball and destroys it into right field for a three-run shot, and the Grizzlies have taken a 3-0 lead in the bottom of the first. Sixth home run of the year for Horn. Does have a good amount of power. 104 off the bat for that one. And it's 3-0 early here for the Grizzlies. Well, on the bright side, the Otters scored 3 in the first yesterday, and they didn't win that one. So maybe that will happen here against Gateway. Just on the other side. Dale Thomas is up. Hit a controversial homer yesterday. That was his only hit of the day. Grounder over to third, but it's a foul ball just left of the turf line. Makes it 1-1. So far, 2 homers, 7 RBI for Thomas. He's hitting at a 250 coming into today's game. 1-1. Little outside, makes it 2-1. Now the base is empty, still only one out here with 3 runs in for the Disco Penguins. Grounder to Salvaggio at short. He'll throw it on to first, and that's out number 2. Two down here for Castillo. That 0 ERA against lefties is no longer for Wiltsy, as he has to try and pretty much do what Ty Good did yesterday and settle down, maybe pitch a few more innings of good ball and just let the offense try to put something together here in the future innings. A lot of game left. It's only the bottom of the first inning. Definitely a lot of opportunities for the Otters to come back here. 2-0 quickly as that one is high for ball two. Castillo 1 for 3, scored twice as he walked as well. He reaches twice and scored on both times. Outside, and it's 3-0. Already a walk here in the inning for Wiltsy. Walked Schallenberger, and Schallenberger ended up scoring on that 3-run homer by Horn. Called a strike, it's 3-1.
3-1 is called a strike. Castillo thought it wasn't. As he flips the bat, makes it a full count now, 3-2. Pitches here for Wiltsy on this 3-2. He's given up three runs here in the first inning. But only the bottom of the first. Both teams, though, now with two hits in each of the first two frames. Foul ball right over the press box. Foul ball brought to you by Hez Construction. Choose the best, never regret it. Still full count here with two outs. Wiltsy trying to get out of a long first inning. Another payoff. Swung on a miss, strike three. So the first strikeout of the day for Wiltsy gets him out of the inning. But not before Bryson Horn hits one way over the short porch in right field for a three-run homer. And the Disco Penguins have taken a 3-0 lead as we head to the second inning on the Otters Digital Network.

Second inning is brought to you by J.E. Shekel Armor Protection. Founded in 1978, J.E. Shekel is the Tri-State's premier residential, commercial, industrial service and construction company. Well, let's see if the Otters can pull off some of that comeback magic that we've seen all season and see if they can come back here from down three against the Disco Penguins. Quickly 1-0 as a bunt is pulled back and called ball two for Sam Linscott, who leads off for the Otters. Linscott, Mark Black, TJ Salvaggio, the bottom three in the order, lead off here in the top of the second inning. 2-0 pitch is low, gets under the legs of Alvarez, and it's 3-0. John Ponder led off the top of the first with a double, then Amani Jones single. Dennis Pierce walked to put the bases loaded with nobody out, and none of them scored. And now the leadoff man reaches here again on a four-pitch walk. Linscott will reach, and Linscott does have some speed. He did steal a base after reaching the first time he reached in an Otters uniform. Ended up stealing second base. See if he steals here. Otters not particularly fond of stolen bases, as they are 16th in the league in steals. 12-4-20 to start off the year. No go on the first pitch. Called a strike to Mark Black. And it's 0-1. First bit of action for Mark Black in this series. Didn't play yesterday. He has been struggling quite a bit. His last three games, he's gone 0-7. Could be a little tune-up game here for Mark. That one's going to get past Alvarez. He doesn't know where it is, as Linscott will easily take second base on the wild pitch. So already 0-3 with runners in scoring position are the Otters. See if they can bring in one here to cut the deficit just a little bit in the top of the second inning. Mark Black, though, after the 0-7, now hitting at a .289 in his 14th game of the year. 1-1. Inside, called ball two. Mark Black, two homers, eight RBI, eight walks, seven strikeouts. So he has been finding ways to get on base. Does have a walk in his last two games. Swung on and missed, makes it 2-2. First season with the Otters. He was with Seton Hill last year for his last collegiate season, then was with the Hagerstown Flying Boxcars in the Atlantic League, hit .251 there. Three homers, 17 RBI in 58 games. Swung on and missed, and that's strike three. Second strikeout of the day for Peyton, and that's out number one in the second inning. TJ Salvaggio will try to bring in a run here in the second inning. Salvaggio does have a little bit of the clutch gene in him. Tied for the team lead in RBI. That one's way outside. Good stretch from Alvarez to keep it from going past him. Makes it 1-0. Otters down here 3-0 in the top of the second inning. Looking to bring Linscott around and get themselves on the board here in game two. 1-0. Little high. Makes it a 2-0. Top of the lineup and Ponder on deck in the turf, and it's 3-0. Salvaggio hitting .316 with runners in scoring position, which is second only to Marcos Gonzalez, hitting .500. He is playing very well, but 6-for-19 with runners in scoring position for TJ. Trying to get that seventh hit, bring in a run. He hasn't gotten a pitch to hit, though. That one's right down the middle, and he takes all the way, makes it 3-1.
Lynn Scott at second. He advanced there on the wild pitch after walking on four pitches. Not too much in terms of location for Peyton. That's a grounder over to third. Thomas looks back the runner at second, throws on to first, and that's out number two. Oh for five now with runners in scoring position to start off the game. Now Ponder, he is one for one, hit a double on the first pitch of the game to advance to second. He made it to third and didn't end up going anywhere further from there. First pitch is a little low for ball one. Ponder leads the team in two-out RBI with eight. Eight of his ten ribbies have come with two outs. This is a very good two-out hitting team. Grounder down the line, just foul. And he'll head over to the Otters' bullpen. So 1-1 here as Lynn Scott heads back to second base. Ponder was hitting 538 coming into this game against lefties. Is now rose that one. Swung on and missed, and it's 1-2. Now Peyton trying to get out of another situation here with a runner in scoring position in less than two outs. Otters trying to avoid leaving four on here in the first two innings. 1-2. Good take from Ponder. He almost swung at it. Didn't end up doing so as that one was low and away, and it's 2-2. No one really covering Lynn Scott over at second base. Middle infield up on.